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1: Hey, man, it's still Gemini season. I still ride for my Geminis. I just been told you the June one's kind of crazy. Right now, it's T.I., Mr. Him.
2: Never chase bread, chase the vision. Make your word when you say it, be the business. No cap, God, am a witness. Success feel better, independent. 9-11 at the Valley, Adeline it. 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Falling hard on another hemisphere. Somebody tell them people Mr. Him is

0: And tell them people Mr. Him is here.
1: Whoa, whoa, whoa, whoa, whoa, whoa.
0: Mr. Him is here.
1: Whoa, whoa, whoa, whoa, whoa, whoa.
0: Mr. Him.
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Gemini Gang, it's Ashley Tui's on air. 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Hit that red mic and chime in with your 2 cents. Speaking of some Geminis, Kendrick Lamar. He is very happily a, I ain't gonna say psychotic, but a little scary. All right, he's coming up next. I got Drake Too Hard for the Radio on the way. It's Ashley Tui's. 103.

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1: 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Okay,
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1: 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The sound of the culture. Hip-hop. 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Right here. 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

0: Birmingham's number one for hip-hop and R&B. 103.1 The Beat. So, two games down in the NBA Finals. Is the team you want winning? And who are you going for? Let me know. The Free Harper Deal at Streamer Station at the Red Mic. Me, honestly, I gotta say New York out of the two. Out of the two, I gotta say New York because they don't know how to act. They lost their mind. They ain't been in the playoffs since 99, which some of y'all weren't even born yet. It's been a minute. So, yes, they're losing their mind. I know they're gonna burn the city down in the best way, if that's even possible. But I just wanna see that, all right? Don Toliver and K-Dot straight ahead.
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0: feel. Somebody tell them people Mr. Him is here.
1: Whoa, whoa, whoa, whoa, whoa, whoa.
0: Mr. Him is here.
1: Whoa, whoa, whoa, whoa, whoa, whoa.
0: Mr. Him.
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0: Birmingham's number one for hip-hop and R&B, 103.1 The Beat. Don Toliver's E85 to start off the next set of back-to-back music on our Saturday morning together, the week after we announced the iHeartRadio Music Festival lineup. It's a good lineup. Cardi B, Snoop Dogg, just to name a few. 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Yes, one of those text to win things. And again, you could be in Vegas to see Cardi and Snoop and so many more for this year's iHeartRadio Music Festival. 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
1: What's up, Zariel, with you on this Saturday morning. You know what? That reminds me. Chris Brown, another trespasser arrested at his house. I've got to stay off that man's property. There's one thing about it, two things for sure. The police don't mind showing up there for him or you. Pop Smoke is next. Let's get in the breezy.

0: 1031 The Beat. Dave and Tim to start off the next set of back-to-back music on our Saturday morning together. What's up? 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

Army Hands, number one for hip-hop and R&B, 103.1 The Beat. What's up, it's Ariel with you on this Saturday morning, keeping your playlist rolling with a little Bobby Shmurda in just a second here. As we slide into Coily Ray, you already know I got to give you a Diddy update. Told y'all, we're going to do this man whole bit together.

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1: Right, the scientist gonna keep the music rolling straight ahead for your Saturday morning. What's up? It's Ariel. How you feeling? Just in case you're one of those people that works all week, so you missed a lot of stories. Let me catch you up on what the newest possible criminal charges for Diddy Mike look like. So back in 2020, 2021, when all of us were just trying to deal with the pandemic, according to publicist Jonathan Hay, he was being sexually mishandled by Diddy.

0: It's 103.1 The Beat. Baby Keem, Good Flirt to start off that next set of back-to-back music on our Saturday morning together. What's up? It's Ariel. What a week for 50 Cent, just in case you haven't been keeping up with it. And I hate this part so much. There was a sex tape that got leaked. His ex, Daphne Joy, the mother of his children, she popped up in that tape. Again, hate that for her. Here's the thing, though. 50 Cent actually got nominated for an Emmy. Well, he's an Emmy contender. There's not an official nomination yet, but he is an Emmy contender for that Netflix documentary he did on Diddy. I'm not going to hold you if that man win. Oh, we'll never know rest. Never!
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0: Another hemisphere. Somebody tell them people Mr. Hem is here.
1: Whoa, whoa, whoa, whoa, whoa, whoa.
0: Mr. Hem is here.
1: Whoa, whoa, whoa, whoa, whoa, whoa.
0: Mr. Hem.
2: 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Kanye West and Mariah this night. It's still headed your way.

0: Birmingham's number one for hip-hop and R&B, 103.1 The Beat. Don Tolliver keeping the music rolling on our Saturday morning together. What's up? 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

0: Birmingham's number one for hip-hop and R&B, 103.1 The Beat. Coily Rae's going to start our next set of music on this Saturday morning together. What's up? It's Ariel. Definitely music for the culture. Here, there, and everywhere. Now, I have a podcast called It's Always That Deep, where basically I cover music of the culture and how it is cultural music, what it means, why it connects back to us. My latest episode, the one that I did for last week, was the archetype of Big Mama and Latto and her retirement album and what that looks like to the black grannies in the community. I'm working on one for disco in the black community because that's like a really big feature, believe it or not, for June, Black Music Month, and LGBTQ+. So yeah, I'm working on it. Trust me, this takes a lot of research. I'll have something for you by next Monday.
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11: It's your girl, Jess Hilarious.
10: And I go by the name of Charlamagne the God. And this is Weekends with the Breakfast Club. Now, Charlotte ain't here. He ran out. But this is where we count down the 20 biggest songs in the country requested by you. Jess is going to be fixing somebody's mess. Lauren has the latest. And Charlamagne is giving you Donkey of the Week. Now, this week, we have Lotto and Jeezy joining us. So it's a lot to discuss.
11: Definitely a lot to discuss.
10: And what was your favorite thing about the Lotto interview?
11: Yo, that I could actually resonate with her being a mommy. You know what I'm saying?
10: Yes,
11: like,
10: yes,
11: I love that, you know, and she got her girl. I just had my girl, and I think it's dope.
10: All right, well, let's get to the countdown. Let's get it cracking. Here's number 20. It's Dave and Tim's. It's Rain Dance. It's Weekends with the Breakfast Club.

What's up, y'all? It's your girl, Jess Hilarious, right here on Weekends with the Breakfast Club. That was E85 from Don Toliver. Now here's Sexy Red featuring Key Glock, Hang with a Baby, right here on Weekends with the Breakfast Club.

0: What's up, y'all? It's your girl, Jess Hilarious, right here on Weekends with the Breakfast Club. That was number 13, Better Than Yours, from Coi Leray. Now, Envy, we got the exclusive of the week coming up, right?
1: Yep, it's courtesy of one of Charlamagne's favorite artists. It's called Cheetah Print from Drake. It's Weekends with the Breakfast Club.

0: hasn't even expressed a little bit of, like, you know, he wants to see him or?
1: Not anymore. He used to be really big on wanting to see his dad and talk to his dad, but he treated us like a county call. We only got one of them. So my son is at a point to now, he acts like it doesn't affect him, but I can tell that it really is affecting him.
0: Yeah. So have you thought about getting him therapy? Somebody that he can sit down and vent his frustrations to? Because a lot of times, I'm going to tell you right now, it'll be a while before he's able to open up. It'll be a while before he has to open up to you. I mean, before he feels comfortable enough to open up to you about these things. You know what I mean? I don't know what it is, but us boy moms, it's hard for them to communicate certain things with us.
1: Yeah. We tried therapy when he was younger because a lot of stuff has happened in our lives. Yeah. So the father figure that he had before my dad passed was my boyfriend, but he was killed.
0: Jesus.
1: So once that happened, my son started to shut down, and I thought maybe his deadbeat would have stepped up a little bit when he seen the hurt in his son, but no.
0: Okay, so he had God rest your ex-boyfriend's soul. So he actually played a father figure to your son, like they had a bond.
1: Mm-hmm.
0: Yeah. So look, you see, like the it's like a pattern. It, you know, every man that comes into his life, starting with his father, like kind of sort of goes somewhere. Like they're taken away from him. Starting with his dad. His dad didn't want to be there. That's the conscious choice that he made. He's not gonna be there, right? So that's the first abandonment that he had to deal with. Then his mom gets a boyfriend who actually builds a bond with him. He's a great father figure, and he's taken away. You know, he's murdered. All right. And then his grandfather, you know what I mean? His grandfather, his other father figure, somebody that I guess would teach him things and show him things and raising him up right with his mom. He's taken away as well. So he's probably trying to navigate, like, coping with the loss of that and how to grieve and him being so young. He's 15.
1: Yeah,
0: he don't know how to deal with that. He absolutely needs somebody to talk to and things that he, and if he won't open up to you, you got to do your best to find somebody who he will open up to. He needs professional help. Because who knows what he's thinking about? Who knows how he feels? You know what I mean? And then that can also start to play on his confidence as well, where he may feel like, damn, I ain't good enough. You know, because all of it goes back to his father not wanting to be there.
1: Mm-hmm.
0: You know, so you should definitely, I mean, you can't make his dad be a dad. I wouldn't even put my time and energy into that. You know, he got a son out here.
1: No, I don't even have his dad's number.
0: Right. So like, leave his ass where he at.
1: My son is in Michigan today. You don't even know.
0: Yeah.
1: That's where it's at. And it sucks because.
0: Yeah. But you don't want him to. I know. I'm so sorry. I'm very sorry about that, babe. But like, yeah, you gotta figure out. You gotta look for counsel on this. Like, you need some type of therapy for your baby. And I think you need it too.
1: I tried my best to help him in any way that I can to help him succeed, because I always tell him, you're destined for greatness. You're going to do great things. You can do whatever you put your mind to, you know?
0: Yeah, just try your best, because school is about to be out and the summer is when they usually get into all types of trouble, boy. So just keep them as close to you as possible. Like, just try to, you know, and still work on getting them a therapist.
1: Yeah, I am.
0: Yeah.
2: There's other ways. I agree with you, Jess. He should get a therapist, but there's other ways to manage his mental health, too, at 15 years old. Like, you know, especially in the summertime, maybe try to find him a creative outlet, you know what I mean? Or an expressive outlet. So, you know, just a non-verbal way for him to process his emotions. It could be like art. It could be music. You said he liked cars. Maybe it's going to him pick up cars. Maybe it's him learning karate or something. Just like our journaling every day. Just something to get, you know, those emotions out. Because, you know, talk therapy isn't for everybody, but I still think you should try to find him a therapist.
0: Yeah.
1: Yeah, I'm looking into it.
0: Keep an eye on him. Keep him as close to you as possible.
1: Yeah, thank you so much.
0: No problem, babe. I'm sorry about that.
3: That was Jess Fix My Mess. Thank you, Jess.
0: No problem. And make sure y'all go out there and get my book, Till Death Do We Parent, out in all bookstores right now. Or you can order it online, JessHilariousOfficial.com.
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5: Donkey of the Week goes to Rick Chow. He is a 61-year-old convenience store owner in Columbia, South Carolina, and he was found not guilty of the 2023 shooting of a 14-year-old named Cyrus Belton. Sending healing energy to the family of Cyrus Belton. RIP to that young brother. 14 years old, shot and killed by Rick Chow. The prosecution and defense, of course, had different stories. Prosecutor said Chow acted in anger because he wrongly thought the teen had stolen four bottles of water from the store. Said Chow fired to defend his only son after the teen pointed a gun at him. Let's go to WIS 10 for the report, please.
6: Well, emotions are high, and the verdict was not just a shock for the family of Cyrus Carmack Belton, but also people that have been following this case from the very beginning.
7: A child, a 14-year-old child shot dead in Richland County, got no justice.
6: Cyrus's dad, too distraught to speak, but stood beside his attorney, Todd Rutherford, who says the system has failed this family.
7: The anger is palpable tonight. You can feel it. You can touch it.
6: 257?
8: Yes.
6: Is this still your verdict?
8: Yes.
6: Earlier, the state argued that the case was about the value of human life and that Cyrus feared for his life as Rick Chow.
5: The 14-year-old had a loaded firearm. In South Carolina, I believe you have to be 21 to purchase a handgun. If you're 18 to 20, state law says you can legally acquire and possess handguns through private sales or as a gift from your immediate family. I also know that a jury found Rick Chow not guilty. And in America, that's how the legal system works. Well, Donkey of the Day isn't a legal award, okay? It's a common sense award. And common sense tells me, okay, Charlemagne the God, Bernard McKelvey, that if you're chasing a 14-year-old child, okay, if prosecutors said Chow chased the teen more than 130 yards from the store, I don't see how that's self-defense, okay? How are you protecting your son if you're the one in pursuit, okay? According to prosecutor Cyrus, never stole the water, put the bottles back, ran from the store, and was eventually shot in the back after a chase. You just heard the news report. Defense argued that Chow was protecting his son because the teen had a gun and pointed it at him. Hey, if that happened and you would have pulled your gun out and defended your son in that scenario, then I would completely understand. But here's the thing. I don't see no proof that that happened. Okay, and if that young man did that and ran away, why would you run after him? Okay, see, that's the problem. Too many people want to play police officer, judge, jury, and in this case, executioner. Okay, if you think someone shoplifted, call the cops. Okay, if you say this young man pulled a gun on you and threatened the life of your son but then ran away, call the cops. Okay, every situation does not require escalation. And this was clearly one of those situations, okay? Why turn a minor dispute into a permanent consequence? Nobody should lose their life over something that could have been handled with a phone call to 911, all right? Being angry doesn't give you the right to be deputized, okay? You are not the law, Rick Chow, right? Hell, it wouldn't be justified if they did it either, all right? Just because you think somebody did something wrong doesn't give you the authority to chase them down and kill them, okay? And now, multiple witnesses testified that they didn't see anything in Cyrus Belton's hands and didn't see him point a gun as he ran from the store. Prosecutors acknowledged the young man, Cyrus Belton, had a semi-automatic pistol, but they say it fell on the ground during the chase and he never threatened anyone with it. I know people are going to keep talking about the fact this young man had a pistol, but he got chased down and shot in the back, okay? I'm not a lawyer, so I'm not going to sit here and act like I know why legally this man, Rick Chow, got off. Because to me, honestly, all I see is a young black man getting shot and killed over a situation that shouldn't have escalated to this, okay? Sometimes the best thing you can do is let law enforcement handle it after the fact. Now, I'm a South Carolina native, born and raised. That is home. But New Jersey is my home, too. And in New Jersey, okay, me and Envy discussed this a lot for some reason. I don't know why we've discussed this a lot over our lives or since we've known each other. But you generally cannot use deadly force like shooting a gun against someone who is fleeing, retreating, or running away. Okay, the law requires that you only use deadly force if you reasonably believe it is immediately necessary to prevent death or serious bodily harm. If an attacker is retreating, the imminent threat is past, making the use of deadly force unjustifiable. That's correct. New Jersey. Mm-hmm. Okay, and under New Jersey's castle doctrine, you do not have a duty to retreat if you are inside your home, provided you did not initiate the conflict. However, you still cannot use deadly force against an intruder, burglar, whatever it is, if they are turning to flee or clearly retreating. That's that's the debate me and you've had over the years. Because yes. I'll be like, pop that, right. Okay? Mm-hmm. Or pop that person, whoever it is. But you legally can't do that.
0: If he's running, you can. If he's leaving, you can. If he's back towards you, you can.
5: And listen, that sounds perfectly rational to me. Okay? I don't
0: legally.
5: Know how. Legally. Okay? I just don't know how you justify chasing someone down and shooting them in the back. If this young man had shot your son and you were so full of rage, you went after him, I can understand. But I can't wrap my mind around this one, okay? If somebody can run away from you, then they aren't an immediate threat to you, okay? Let them go. Water bottles can be replaced. Human lives cannot. Please give Rick Chow the biggest hee-haw.
0: All right, Charlamagne, that was dope.

0: Monkey of the week. Now keep it locked. We got 11 more joints to count down. And my mix, the People's Choice mix, is coming up. It's Weekends with the Breakfast Club.
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8: Let's go. Weekends with the Breakfast Club. Let me know what you want to hear. Come on.

0: knows? I'll be scheming this up these millions. Now these haters can't believe that I'm here.
1: Let's go. Weekends with the Breakfast Club. Don't forget my car show, July 25th, to drive your dreams. 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

0: That's how I make his whistle. My fat like, hey girl, I make J look little. That's how I make his whistle.
1: Here we go.
0: My fat like, hey girl, I make J look.
1: Let's go. You know what I'm saying? Got Wham, you got Billy, you know what I'm saying?
2: We

0: to People's Choice Mix. And don't forget, July 25th. Salute to everybody in the area of the 757, which is Hampton, Virginia. So if you live in the DMV area, the Carolinas, Atlanta, pull up on me. 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
2: Good things coming for...

0: y'all. It's your girl, Jess Hilarious, right here on Weekends with The Breakfast Club. That was number 9, Let Them Know, from T.I. And let's get into our conversation with Latto, right here on Weekends with The Breakfast Club.
1: The album Big Mama is out right now. Ladies and gentlemen, Latto!
2: Mm-hmm. Hi,
1: welcome.
2: Baby. Hey, guys.
1: How you Latto doing? Got that glow, that baby. Yes, just drop glow.
2: You feel me? Good.
0: Don't even look like you had a...
2: Yes. Oh, don't make me good.
0: No, seriously.
1: How you feel? How's new mamahood, motherhood?
0: I was going to ask her that.
1: I'm sorry, go ahead.
0: How is mamahood, girl?
2: I love being a mom. And I'm a girl mom, too. Yeah. Like, I got what I wanted. So I just feel like... Cloud9.
0: Yeah. Mm-hmm. Oh, my God.
2: I was crying on the plane. Like, I want to go back home.
0: Yeah, I was going to... Separation anxiety.
2: Anxiety. They didn't prepare me for that part.
0: Yeah.
2: But, you know, I'm going to go see her tonight.
1: So. Have you adjusted? Waking up at night, feeding the baby, pampers?
2: Yeah, and I'm breastfeeding, too. So, it's like... Yeah. So, I don't get sleep no more.
1: Mm-hmm.
2: And I used to, like... Oh, my team know. I used to be like... One thing about it, don't wake me up.
0: Mm-hmm.
2: Don't wake me up. But now,
1: that baby waking you up.
2: Yeah, I be running off of no sleep. Now.
1: No drinking, no smoking.
2: No drinking, no smoking.
1: Yeah. No smoking.
0: Yeah, Latto. She
1: breastfed too. Yeah. No smoking.
0: But that's what I realized. They tell you that you're not supposed to, but girl, I went down a deep, deep rabbit hole and did research. And guess what?
2: You
0: the
2: smoke.
0: Lungs not even
1: baby high right now.
0: So you can go ahead if you want to, but don't do it.
2: Yeah, I ain't taking no chances.
0: Ain't no wrong with my daughter.
2: People were telling me that I could smoke while I was pregnant.
3: I know somebody.
0: That's what people.
3: I know somebody had a doctor.
2: I know multiple people. Oh, for real?
3: Yeah.
2: No, I don't know about all that.
3: She was having issues. She was losing too much weight while she was pregnant, and she went to a doctor who was telling her like, you can do it to help build your appetite up. But it was like, you know, a holistic doctor.
0: Yeah,
3: she did it and it worked because she was losing too much weight.
2: And the baby is fine.
0: And the baby is fine to this day, see?
3: She is the, you know how you got that child that's going to be the one? Like, oh, Lord.
2: Yeah.
3: She is that child, though, but she good. She making it through regular school.
2: That's a blessing.
1: Well, congratulations.
0: You got what you wanted. You wanted a girl.
2: Ooh. I wanted a girl bad.
0: Yeah.
2: I'm a girl mom.
1: Is that why you're retiring?
0: Right.
1: Is that why you retired?
0: You knew that was coming.
2: It's a part of it for sure.
1: You ain't damn retiring, Latto.
2: I don't know. I mean, I said that when I was not having a good day.
0: Okay.
1: Has it changed now? A little bit?
2: It changes daily. Mm-hmm. Like, I don't know. I can't really say.
0: What about
2: it? It's like I'm navigating postpartum. So it's like some days I be like, no, I don't want to do this no more. Like, I don't want to do it no more. And then some days I'd be like, I love this. I'm so re-inspired. Like, I want to drop another album. Mm-hmm. Like, I don't know.
0: What gets you in that mindset where you're like, all right, I can't do this no more. I don't want to do this no more. What is it that, you know, because you started very young. We watched you, little girl, baby, doing your thing.
2: That plays a role in it. Just like, I don't think people be taking into account how much time I put into this game.
0: Mm-hmm.
2: So, like, the time is, like, staying inspired. I don't know.
0: Yeah.
2: I don't know.
3: I saw you tell, I watched your interview with Nadeska.
2: Uh-huh.
3: And I thought that, first of all, I thought she was the perfect person to do the interview because it was such a mom conversation.
2: Yeah.
3: I don't have kids yet, but I saw you say that you did this for Alyssa.
2: Mm-hmm.
3: And it was kind of the battle internally of, like, your baby was planned. Alyssa wanted to have a baby, but Latto is still trying to figure out
2: how that's gonna fit into my career.
3: Yeah,
2: for sure. Yeah, I felt selfish a lot of times for choosing to do that, and it's not even fair to me to feel selfish.
0: Yeah,
2: but, I was literally just saying in the car, like, doing this so young and like having a dad that came from a different generation, the non-abusive Joe Jackson.
0: Yeah. You gotta put that out there.
2: Yeah, I gotta put that out there. Mm-hmm. It just had me like wired in. It just had me wired differently. So I looked at it like, damn, I'm being selfish right now.
0: Mm-hmm.
2: But I did that though.
1: Now you mentioned your dad.
2: Mm-hmm.
1: And you said he wasn't Joe Jackson, of course.
2: Yeah, he's not Joe Jackson.
1: We seen your dad grow up with you from the rap game show. Yeah. You have a song on your album that talks about your dad, right?
2: Uh-huh.
1: Now break down that song a little bit, because I'm on both sides with you and your dad, right? After you listen to the song, we'll play the song in a second. The reason I said I'm on both sides is your dad, from what I saw, gave up a lot of his life to make sure his baby girl was there, right?
2: Sure.
1: And he gave up his life, his career, to make sure his daughter had everything that she wanted.
2: Mm-hmm.
1: But then when his daughter got everything, you're like, all right, Dad, high five, bye. Bang. This is mine, not yours. Boy,
2: damn, how? That's what it came across
1: as? That's what I took a little bit.
3: I took it as like, you grew into, like, your dad raised you to be very successful and very driven, but there were things that you wanted from him that he might not have known he wasn't giving you. Mm-hmm. And once you got older and you found yourself, you built your own world to get that, and he kind of doesn't understand that what's yours is not always his. That's how, right, I took it.
2: Mm-hmm. That's what I meant in the song when I said, but my blessings ain't your blessing.
1: Mm-hmm.
2: You confuse a love with transgression, and that is so depressing.
1: That was the first part of our interview with Latto. Now let's get into a new song. It's Latto Glorilla. It's GOMF. It's Weekends with the Breakfast Club.
4: 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Like, I ain't even like that.

0: What up, y'all? It's your girl, Just Hilarious, right here on Weekends with the Breakfast Club. That was GOMF from Latto and Glorilla. 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
1: Can we talk about the My Me and My Man situation? Because for a long time, y'all been spinning us with like the little subtle jabs, but now we're seeing, we know that you and 21 Savage are together. But I want to know, right, like when you're deciding to now be a lot more public about things like you and 21 Savage dating, what, why now? Like you've been, you were blessed to be private for a long time till they caught y'all on them, that vacation.
2: Ooh, what I said, I had addressed that on the album too. It's like what people, when you don't give it to them, just like raw, they just, they go around with all type of narratives and be peeking in your business, literally. Mm-hmm. Like, damn, vacation, yeah. why now? I think I don't know. I feel like I still am private to a certain point, but it's like, like to a certain extent. But I feel like once you start reaching different milestones in life, you can only be so private. Yeah. You know what I'm saying? Like, I got a baby. I can only be so private. But
1: and it probably feels good. You want to share it.
2: Yeah. I do. I'm more comfortable sharing it like in the music because I'm in that booth alone and I can just speak freely. But
0: and you're an artist. Like,
2: yeah, that's what I'm supposed to do. Yeah, you know what I'm saying? So I love my man. I can't help it.
3: You never afraid to address anything. Why is that? Like you will address something in a minute. Why?
2: You think
3: why?
2: So?
3: Absolutely.
2: Well, in the music,
1: And I think that that's very smart that you do it that way as well.
2: Yeah, I feel like in the music, I'm able to convey my message with thoughts. I can sit there and write exactly how I'm feeling and be intentional. Mm-hmm. So,
0: you in your element? Like,
2: I'm in my element.
0: Spitting that.
3: Does anything bother you though? Like this. Certain that somebody says bother you. Does anything like...
2: Yeah. I wouldn't be talking about it in the music if it didn't bother me. I'll be with honey. Yeah,
1: get out of my face. Mm-hmm. You come in talking about the whole side conversation that people try to throw on you. Like, you and Glow are going off and addressing a lot of the things.
2: Yeah.
1: So, has that been something that has bothered you? I mean, and that's why you put it in the music? Or where do you live with that now?
2: For sure. I think even if it, like, I address things that bother me in the music, but even if it's not necessarily bothering me, but that's just what's happening in my life at the moment, I talk about it in the music. That's why I don't understand why I get all these like who wrote it, and I don't write. Like, it's like you can hear that the internet ain't real life. Ain't real life.
3: When did the rumor come out that Drake wrote your album, or Drake wrote your
2: like
3: album?
2: When did they start saying
3: it? How did that come out?
2: Ask the people. But that's why I said, so if they think Crody wrote it, that's a compliment. Like I'm getting compared to the gold.
1: A lot of times I feel like it's just fans, because like there will be certain like melodies or flows. I know I saw Joe Budden, and I saw you put your writing of your song and add it. He has said that Hostage sounds like a Drake flow.
2: Yeah.
1: And that's what people say. They always do that with her. They'll be like, oh, this sounds like a flow or a reference. So Drake must have wrote it.
2: I mean, I listen to Drake. I don't really know what to say about that.
3: Like,
2: Crody wrote it.
1: Right.
2: They
3: Crody
2: wrote it. That's a compliment. I don't know. I feel like I addressed it. Like, I don't know.
3: To be clear, you write all your own
0: I'm sorry.
2: I feel like, why is that even a conversation when y'all saw me doing this live? Like, okay, not live, but on television as a kid. It's like, I'm one of the very few females that y'all saw the organic come up. Mm-hmm. So it's like, why do I even get... But people gonna always have something to say. And like I said, the internet ain't real. So it's like, all I can keep doing is addressing this in the music, and people gonna find something new to talk about every day. And that's why I be private. That's why I be private. Because, like, you can't please people.
1: Mm-hmm.
0: And I think that's what it is. Because you are quiet, like, you'll put it... You'll get in the booth and put it on, you know, paper. But because you are quiet, people run with whatever. Mm-hmm. That gives people room to make
2: what they don't know, they make up. Oh, my mama. But I don't know. I feel like if you address everything, like, you gonna start working yourself into a hole that you can't get out of. You know what I'm saying? So it's like, I be reading hella about my life that ain't true. What I look like addressing every single thing that I see is like, bruh, I'm not, that's not how I see my life. It's like, I'm not finna waste my energy on no shit like that.
1: you've been very open with a lot of the growth in the moments too. Like, you vlogging, we see you on stream.
2: Yeah.
1: The Ice Spice situation when y'all were in y'all moment, yeah, and then y'all literally were public about the reconciliation and all, mm-hmm, those things. Like, I think people get a chance to grow with you and learn with you, and that's why, yeah, we become like fans.
2: Yeah.
3: But why did y'all squash that one? Like, cause that could have went on forever, but y'all decided to squash it and deal with record. I thought that was dope.
2: I don't know. I'm like growing up. I'm just growing up and I just be like, shit don't be that deep.
3: What was that conversation like?
0: This could just ask you, why did you decide?
2: No, why? Because, I mean, why did you decide to be mature?
3: No, why? I mean, I think that's dope. But she pulled up in the Bronx.
1: Yeah, like, no, because then it's not even just because people can squash stuff, but then that, y'all get together and do a song. Yeah, y'all do business, mm-hmm, together. Yeah. I think it's different when you lean your brand and your face to something. Too.
0: Yeah,
1: I think that was the most mature thing I had seen in a while. Like, oh, this is a real thing.
0: Yeah.
2: It just wasn't that deep. So, her manager had called my manager and was like, she trying to squash it. Like, she want to do music. And I was like, you know what? Actually, I am open to that.
0: Mm-hmm.
2: Open to that.
3: Okay. With you or Lotto?
0: Yeah. I love that.
3: That was the second part of our interview with Lotto. Now, keep it locked. We got 8 more joints to count down. And the latest with Lauren is Weekends with the Breakfast Club.
4: 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America is turning.

0: wanted to paint a picture of just how much this game meant to me, the obsession, the love. You know, you do this for 14 plus years, and I wanted to take it back to my childhood. I wanted to take it back to the memories of my dad and my brother throwing football and the moon balls, like I said.
1: Yeah.
0: Just the history of the game, too, and what this game has meant to me, to be the second black quarterback to ever win a Super Bowl.
1: And
0: that piece of it, to Coach Carroll and honoring him and what he meant to me as a coach in Seattle.
1: Yeah.
0: Like I said, you know, they raised me.
1: Yeah.
0: And so, but then also to say my thank yous to my family.
2: So that was an interview that Russell Wilson did on CBS Mornings. Let's take a listen to the tribute video that he posted to announce the retirement.
3: I remember the moment I fell in love with football. Waking up before sunrise with my dad and brother, deep post routes and moon balls. That's where it all began. My love for football turned to more than just passion. It was an obsession. You've been my joy, my peace, my safe place. You taught me discipline, faith, and resilience. You've also given me the greatest gift of all, family. To Coach Carroll, thanks for taking a chance on a young 5'11 black kid from Richmond, Virginia that was told he was too small to ever make it in the NFL. To our four beautiful babies, I hope I'm able to give you what my father gave me, that feeling, that dream for greatness. And I thank you, C. I thank you, Sierra, for being my greatest blessing, my best friend, and my partner through it all. None of this journey called life would have been the same without you. I thank you, football. I am forever grateful.
1: Fantastic career Russell Wilson had. Drop on a clues bomb for Russell Wilson.
4: Super Bowl champion, 10-time Pro Bowler, man of the year, rookie of the year.
1: And not just a Super Bowl champion. He led Seattle to back-to-back Super Bowls.
4: Yeah, he didn't win the second one, but
1: But just lead them. I mean, going to two Super Bowls in a row is no small feat. So,
4: absolutely.
1: You know, don't let the Dominican hair fool you. Russell Wilson
2: should be
1: a first ballot Hall of Fame.
5: Yeah, he was from Richmond, Virginia.
1: Absolutely.
2: Yeah, so he's headed to be an analyst on the NFL today. We talked to Sierra about it when she was here. You had a conversation, and when she was here, this is what Sierra had to say about it.
1: Yeah. I will say it's calm now until the Giants start losing.
4: Shut up.
1: That's why I feel like Russell deserves better.
4: We got losing.
1: Like, seriously, Russell, the Giants are going to be terrible.
6: No, they're not.
1: It's not going to be his fault.
6: Let me tell you right now. I love you dearly, but you cannot look at me and tell me that the team my husband's going to be on is going to be terrible. I'm just kidding.
1: Yes, I am.
6: Over here, so.
1: I speak like with Russ. I think he's going to have a great season. The Giants, though?
6: It's all right. You can feel how you feel, but it's going to be great.
4: We're going
1: to
4: be good.
1: Is there a part of you that ever wants him to retire?
6: No. I want for him to do it when he wants to do it, but I think he still has a great story to tell. I think he's still got a lot more amazing football left in him, and so I'm just excited, you know, to support him. But whenever he wants to do that, I really love football, too, so I enjoy it. I enjoy watching him do his thing.
1: Well, the New York Giants finished the 2025 NFL season with a 4-13 record, and they led Russell Wilson into retirement. Okay, so in a way, Sierra has the New York Giants to thank. Okay, because, you know, now Russell Wilson is home.
4: They both sucked that season.
2: I was talking to one of our producers, Brandon, back there. He was saying that he was sad that Russell Wilson's career ended this way because of how good of a player Russell Wilson actually is. But people had a conversation about what happened with him and the Giants.
1: Yeah, but 14 years is a long time in the NFL. It's not too many players who played 14 years in those last couple of years.
4: Don't get it twisted. It just wasn't the Giants. He was with the Steelers beforehand. He was with the Broncos beforehand.
1: What's that got to do with the Giants? Okay, the Giants was his last stomping ground.
4: It was all shaky.
1: If he went missing and we had to check his last place that he was, it was New York Giants, sir.
2: Well, Sierra says that she is proud of him, and it's a great day. She's happy to be on this journey with him.
1: He should be a first ballot Hall of Fame.
5: What do y'all feel like was his best era? What, the Seahawks?
1: Seahawks. Not even close.
5: There you go.
2: Well, I want to make sure that we mention and shout out Lotto for coming here and sitting down with us here
4: Big
2: on the
4: Mama.
2: Breakfast Club. Yes.
4: Mama.
2: If you guys did not catch our conversation, make sure you go watch it in full on Netflix. Now, I did want to bring up one part of the conversation that I see is already causing more convo. Lotto addressing that line that was thrown at Cardi B on her Big Mama album. If you guys are not familiar with what happened, Cardi B and Lotto did a song together called Every Time. Lotto was on the remix. Cardi B got into some things with Ice Spice and it had some words and Lotto got brought into it. Cardi B mentioned that she apologized to Lotto or was apologizing publicly and wanted to buy her bag. And when Lotto was here, she cleared up who she was talking about on that line because fans were speculating. Let's take a listen to Lotto while she was here at the Breakfast Club. Fans were like, is she talking to Cardi?
7: Yeah, it was about Cardi. At the time, I was at an early stage of my pregnancy and I rushed to the studio to do this verse for her. In time for the first week sales and
5: for Airtime.
7: Yeah, for Airtime remix. Literally like 2 days later, I'm all over the internet, I'm being called. I'm pregnant, emotions high. And it's someone I did

0: guys looked at as a friend. Like, I understand this, you know, industry first too, but we was on a texting basis. Yeah, you tweeted to the world, but we got each other number.
1: Oh, so y'all never talked personally after that, around that?
0: So then, like, probably like 2 months later, she did text me, but by that time, I'm like, that ain't even, I'm not even thinking about that no more, you know what I'm saying? So
2: have y'all spoke since then?
1: Since the song has
2: dropped. That was spoke since the record came out.
1: Would you be open to the conversation, or you just...
0: Yeah, the people just now hearing that song, but, like, I made that song when that was a topic in my life. It wasn't no diss, like, it was... That's just what was happening in my life.
1: Mm. Yeah, so shout out to Lotto for joining us for that convo, and, yeah, I think now, you know, we just...
3: Hopefully her and Cardi can talk. I mean, if they hope that they will as well.
1: Lotto definitely says she's open to it and she's moved past things. And before Big Mama dropped Lotto's album, she had tweeted and said the album she'd been making over the process of about like 2 years. So some things she's moved on from, but you're going to hear how she felt in a moment. So yeah.
2: Hopefully they can speak and talk and get things.
3: I mean, because her and Ice Spice moved things over. I mean,
2: yeah, they work with each other. I think Cardi even brought her out for a concert or two. So hopefully they can.
1: I think they will. I think Lotto's in that space, and Cardi is, you know, Cardi is not one to just want to have a bunch of like issues with people. Like,
3: Cardi
1: right? Like,
3: who out?
1: Lotto attended Cardi's concert.
2: She wasn't gonna say she was there though.
1: Okay. She attended the concert, but yeah.
3: All right. Happy birthday to Angelina Jolie. She 51.
1: Happy birthday.
3: Stop acting like y'all was not a part of the Laura Croft era, the Mr. and Mrs. Smith, like, that's Angelina Jolie, y'all.
4: I wasn't. I could care less.
3: Damn.
2: That's Lady with the fake lips, right?
4: I acknowledge. Her lips are not fake.
3: They are real lips.
1: Oh. How many people in Hollywood got fake lips? That was such a broad
2: description. That's how I remember. I just got the fake lips and the hair.
3: Her father is also in the industry, too. I follow him.
1: All right. Happy birthday.
2: Okay. All right. That was the latest with Lauren. Now keep it locked. We got 7 more joints to count down. And Jeezy will be joining us. I'm DJ MV, and this is Weekends with the Breakfast Club.
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2: Your top 20 songs of the week are right
3: 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You heard?

0: What's up, y'all? Your girl Jess Hilarious right here on Weekends with the Breakfast Club. That was It Depends from Chris Brown featuring Bryson Tiller. Now let's get into our conversation with Jeezy right here on Weekends with the Breakfast Club.
1: Jeezy's in the building. Jeezy. Welcome.
2: Top of the top. What
3: he
2: up,
3: brought
2: y'all?
3: A snowman. Good morning.
1: How you feeling, yeah, man?
2: Amazing.
1: Yeah? We haven't seen the show yet. We scheduled to go out and see the show, but it looks amazing so much. So how does it feel putting on your own production, doing your own show, handling expenses, profits, losses?
2: You get right to the business. Yeah.
1: How does that feel? That's different.
2: I mean, you know, my former job, I handled expenses.
1: Okay. Touché.
2: Putting together my own show. I mean, you know, I just think the culture kind of got caught up in hustling. And we forgot about the art form. Mm. You know what I mean? So we'll just run around, get money, and it just got redundant, man. You know what I'm saying? I love what I do, and I was just like, I just wanted to do something great for culture, for our people. Like, I feel like when people spend their money, they should have an experience. Mm-hmm. You know what I mean? Times people who came to the show and saw me with a microphone. You know what I'm saying? Shout out to DJ Ace. You know, he's the greatest for what we
1: that's
2: do.
1: That's my brother.
2: There's so only so much me and DJ Ace can do alone. And, Las Vegas to me is like, you know, it's Sinatra. You know what I mean? Mm-hmm. And it's just like when you're on that stage and you're in Las Vegas, that's special. But especially for it to be black tie. Mm-hmm. Or, you know what I'm saying? Because I feel like we as adults and the people that, you know, made it to the other side, we deserve to be able to go take our, you know, our spouse, our person, enjoy a show, look nice, make it a weekend. Like you said, go pull up on Mary, pull up on Jeezy.
4: That's right.
2: And enjoy yourself and not worry about stepping on nobody's shoe. You know what I'm saying? And if you do, it might be a red bottom. Mm-hmm. And they're going to excuse you. You know what I'm saying? So it's like, you know, we're supposed to be there. But to answer your question, man, this is probably the greatest. It's probably the greatest season of my career. Mm. You know what I'm saying? Because I'm able to express myself. I'm able to put something together that's special. You know what I'm saying? Even, you know, my peers, you know, are very impressed at what's going on because it took, you know, some risk, you know what I'm saying? And some, and like you said, some profits and losses. But at the end of the day, it's all worth it. It's for culture. And, you know, if you start seeing the Legend of the Snowman, they got to be legendary. You can't even play with that. You know what I mean? So,
4: Do you prefer a residency over touring?
2: Right now in my life, yeah. Okay. You know what I'm saying? Because, you know, with a residency, it's so... You can put together this ecosystem and this atmosphere, and it's your atmosphere. Mm-hmm. You know what I'm saying? And when people travel, you know, it just is more of an experience than me coming to your town and you just popping out. You know what I'm saying? They come to your town, you pop out. You know, we've been doing that for decades. But it's just like when you get somebody from Memphis to come all the way to Vegas, you know, get a tux, you know what I'm saying? Like, and pay and enjoy themselves. And it's dope because even like the club vision experience to me is like with DJ Drama and DJ Ace. And that's something I really wanted to do because that's something I had to fight for. And, you know, you was coming to Atlanta back in 2008. Mm-hmm. You know what that was, like club vision. Mm-hmm. But just hearing that nostalgic music that you grew up on from two of the best DJs, mm-hmm. you see these grown people in there dancing, man, having a good time. You know what I'm saying? Before the show even starts. Yeah, it's a different era.
1: Like you're hearing the music, different time. Yeah.
2: You grew up on. And to me, that's all a part of the experience. You know what I'm saying? Mm-hmm. And to answer your question, absolutely. When I think about residencies, you know, and me and CeeLo was talking about this the other day. He was just like, you know, a lot of people feel like that's where artists go to die, Vegas. Mm-hmm. That's not true. That's what they told us because they didn't want us out there.
3: Yeah.
2: And that's why I wanted to get out there, you know what I'm saying, on my own dime, on my own time, mm-hmm. because I know they didn't want us out there.
1: I was thinking about this the other day. Could artists do a residency in their hometown? Meaning?
2: Absolutely not.
1: Could you do a residency in Atlanta?
2: Absolutely not.
1: And why not? Because it's people would come to Atlanta.
2: I could do birthday baths. That's about it. You know what I'm saying? One night. Mm-hmm. You know what I'm saying? It ain't like that. Because... you know, you home. And most of them cats gonna see you somewhere on the weekend, you know, if it's just at a restaurant or something. Gotcha. So they like, yeah, we pull up on them one time, but nobody's coming to that. And I thought about that before, you know what I'm saying? And but Las Vegas is a destination. You know what I'm saying? Atlanta used to be a destination. I hope they don't you know what I'm saying? I hope they don't take that the wrong way. But Atlanta used to be Atlanta. Mm-hmm. You came to Atlanta, you stay, you know, you come to Atlanta for, you know, a weekend, you end up staying 6 months. Mm-hmm. You know what I'm saying? It ain't like that no more.
1: Gotcha.
2: Yeah.
4: What do you think is the best era of Jeezy? Being that you've been out here doing these residencies and you see how your people respond to different parts of your catalog, what's the best era of Jeezy?
2: I think 05 when it dropped and now, because it's refined. Mm. And I mean that, you know what I'm saying? Like, even in my spirit, like how I kick it, it's refined and I'm focused and I enjoy it. And 05 is the last time I enjoyed it. Mm. You know what I'm saying? Everything in between was kind of a blur, if you know what I mean? Yeah. Like, 05, in the beginning when it was new, it was fresh, and you know, fast forward to you know, 2026, it feels new and fresh again. You know what I'm saying? When you're looking at those faces and people actually coming there and enjoying themselves, because you know, it's been, you know, in between, you know, I don't really know if people enjoyed shows. Mm-hmm. I think they came, you know what I'm saying? I think they showed up, but I don't think they enjoyed it. You know what I'm saying? You know how it was when Hov them was doing Summer Jam. Mm-hmm, mm-hmm, like, that was different, you know, than probably a show somewhere now. You know what I'm saying?
4: As a Jeezy connoisseur, as a person who has Jeezy as one of their favorite rappers of all time.
2: Right? I got
4: a top seven.
2: I don't want to ask you what number I'm at, but I received that.
4: I don't really rank them no more, because I don't think it's because any one of them can be my number one at any given moment. So for me, it's Jay-Z, right. Nas, Scarface, T.I., Jeezy, Killer Mike, and Ghostface. That's my seven. Mm. Right?
2: That's a fact.
4: But I feel like that recession era and that TM-103 era, especially the 103 era, very slept on.
2: Yeah.
4: So do you get into that?
2: Well, recession to me was my best album.
4: I would agree.
2: Yeah, you know I'm saying? That's when I really wrote. TM-103, I think it took me almost 3 years to write the album. Not because it wasn't done, because I just was trying to make something perfect, and I learned very quickly perfection ain't the way.
4: But you got some, that's a classic album that people don't talk about, man.
2: Yeah.
4: Waiting.
2: Yeah.
4: You know, Way Too Gone.
2: Yeah, Way Too Gone.
4: Free.
2: Yeah.
4: The joint with Trick Daddy.
2: Yeah.
4: I used to have nothing.
2: Yeah.
4: Now
2: yeah,
4: I got a whole lot of everything. There's some joints on there, man.
2: But that's the beauty of, you know, the residency. You get to hear all that.
3: That was a little, how do you decide what songs you perform? Because you got a catalog.
2: So what makes the residency dope is it's almost like a, so it feels like a play, if you will, because it's acts. You know, it's three acts. You know, the man, the myth, the legend. And that's how you break up the song. And it's dope, because it's just like, you know, you would think Way Too Gone would be a legend, but it's not. It's the myth. You see what I'm saying? Yeah.
4: How did you come up with those three categories?
2: I mean, it's the truth. Snowman, he's the man, the myth, the legend. And this is the thing. It all revert back. The man, the myth, the legend. So the show starts off with the man, because that's who I am. Mm-hmm. That's who I evolved to. You know what I'm saying? So it's just like, you know, then you get to break it down. The myth was when he was trying to figure it out. And the legend was when he came out the box. You know what I mean? Mm-hmm. Trap or die. Get your mind right. You know what I mean? That type of stuff.
4: Oh, so we going backwards, kind of.
2: Yeah.
4: Oh. So what's, you got to give me some track list. What's the man track list? Give me just a couple. So
3: don't give up too much.
2: You go ahead. But put it this way. It used to have nothing is in the man.
4: Okay. And then the myth is what? Recession era?
2: No, it's different. It's you gotta come see it.
4: Oh, man.
2: I need a real review. When you come back to the show, I need you to break it down.
5: Absolutely.
2: You know what I'm saying?
3: Yeah. That was the first part of our interview with Jeezy. Now keep it locked. We got six more joints to count down and more Jeezy. I'm DJ Envy, and it's Weekends with the Breakfast Club.
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0: What up, y'all? Your girl Jess Hilary is here on Weekends with the Breakfast Club. That was Ever Since You Left Me, number 5 from French Montana and Max B. Now let's get into the second part of our interview with Jeezy, right here on Weekends with the Breakfast Club.
1: Even years ago, you were heavy into, yo, everybody dress up and come on out. Like, right. That was your thing for a long time. And right. We've seen artists follow. But was that the vision from the beginning? You was like, nah, I'm going to schedule it because I want people to dress up. I want people to come out. I want them to come out as a couple. And you've been doing it for years.
2: Right. I looked at it like this. I looked at it like, you know, because even when we used to do the all black parties, all white parties, it was getting people excited. You know what I'm saying? And as you get into that era of like, you know, I'm putting on clothes now. You want to invite everybody out to do it because it, you know, it, like I say, you know, the only time we really wore suits was to, you know, funerals and court. Mm-hmm. You know what I'm saying? Yeah. I had one, you know what I'm saying? But I have several now. Anybody know when you put on the suit, you feel accomplished.
0: Yeah, you act different too. Right.
2: You feel accomplished. And for me, it's just like, I want to share that, you know, just like I want to share the music that I listen to. I want to share the food that I get on. I want to share the wine that I drink because that's all a part of evolution. Mm-hmm. You got to put people on. You know what I'm saying? And for me, it's just like, I want to make it cool. I made a conscious decision. I told the team, I'm not getting on the stage at all this year if I'm not in the tuxedo. Mm. I ain't doing nobody's show.
0: Love that.
2: You'll come to Vegas. That's it. You know what I'm saying? Because that's how I want to present myself. This is the era that I'm in. And it's just like, I don't wear enough Dickie suits for everybody, man. It's time, you know. You know
3: what I'm saying? What part of your old mentality helped you become successful but would hurt you if you still held on to it today?
2: Survival. You know what I'm saying? I've always been a survivor. Survival ran everything away from me that I should have had a long time ago. Because I was guarded. I didn't trust. You know what I'm saying? I was rough around the edge, you know.
3: Yeah.
2: You know what I'm saying? Absolutely. But over time, you know what I'm saying, you know, when I started to, you know, just work through that, all the stuff that I ever wanted came to me. It was crazy. It was just like I would get calls from people that is weird. You know what I'm saying? Yeah. It was just like I would get calls from people that I wanted to either work with or, you know, co-collab on something or do business with. And they would just call me like, hey, man, how you doing? Next time you're in town, why don't you hit me up? And at first, you know, it was, I'm like, they trying to trick me or something. You know what I'm saying? Because that's survival kicking in. Because now you're thinking there's something to it. But when that energy changed, people actually just want to help because they see what you're doing. You know what I'm saying? And for me, that was the changing point for me. So if you ask me, if I was still trying to survive, I think it would hurt me. I think that it would hurt the vision. I think that it would hurt culturally because I would still be out here pushing an agenda that's really not mine, in my heart.
3: That's good. At what point did survival stop being your primary motivation?
2: Once I realized that I wasn't going to have all the money in the world. You know what I'm saying? Mm-hmm. And no matter what I bought or had, watches, chains, cars, it wasn't going to change what was going on inside. You know what I'm saying? And once I started to do that, which was probably the hardest thing I had to do, it shifted everything. Mm-hmm. You know what I'm saying? Because now you're living for abundance, or with abundance, and you're seeing what peace is. You're seeing what financial freedom is. You're seeing what actually having real friends are. Mm-hmm. You know what I'm saying? You're actually seeing what actually you're doing things for yourself. You're taking solo trips, going out of the country, just you. You know what I'm saying? You know, you taking the time to make sure your schedule is set up so that you can, like, instead of booking the year for business, you booking your family first. And then you work around that. You booking your time first. And you work around that. It's like, this is what I got. You know what I'm saying? And also, just like real talk, it's just like knowing that, you know what I'm saying, you got to have boundaries. Like, you know, you can't take every call. You can't talk to everybody. You can't talk to everybody on the bridge. You can tell somebody, look, man, I got 30 minutes. That's it.
3: Word.
2: You know what I'm saying? That's it. I can't listen to you been all day, but I love you. But I'm in right now. I'm in a good space. I can't take this energy with me. I'm going home in about, you know, 2 hours. I don't want to take this back to my kids. Or being able to tell people no.
3: Word up.
2: You know what I'm saying? Because that was the biggest thing for me. I wanted to do everything for everybody because I felt like that's what makes you a real person. But what makes you a real person is making sure that you, your star player, is good first. And then you can see how you want to help somebody else out. And then also having boundaries of how far you go with that. Because if you keep going, what Juvenile say? I say, I can't please everybody. I love my folks, but if I give you everything, baby, I'm going to be broke.
3: You know what I'm saying? I love this conversation, man, because a lot of black men are taught how to survive, but we're not really taught how to heal. So when did you realize those are two different skill sets?
2: Well, surviving was easy because all you got to do is not care about nobody else. You know what I'm saying? And healing was hard because you got to start caring about yourself first.
3: Ooh.
2: You know what I'm saying? Because for me, I didn't care. You know what I'm saying? I just wanted to survive. And that was like just enough to survive the next day. So I wasn't planning for things. Like, you couldn't ask me what my next 5 years, 10 years going to look like.
3: Mm-hmm.
2: I didn't know what my next 30 minutes was going to look like. You know what I mean? And I'm not just saying that. But you say to healing to me was, it was just aligning with the purpose. Like, meaning like once I understood that this was like, just put it like this. I wouldn't even be doing this residency if I ain't take that path.
4: Mm-hmm.
2: You know what I'm saying? I wouldn't have wrote no books if I ain't take that path.
3: Mm-hmm.
2: I wouldn't have been honest enough to be honest with myself to even write a book.
3: Mm-hmm.
2: You know what I'm saying? Because to me, that was letting people in, showing my weaknesses,
3: mm-hmm.
2: showing my blind spots. And, you know, when you're living out of survival, you can't show nobody nothing blind. You know what I mean? So when I understood that, at first, you know, like they say, it's messy in the beginning. You know what I'm saying? It's tough in the middle, but it's beautiful at the end.
3: Mm-hmm.
2: And just like now, just like I can clearly see when somebody's living for survival and I have empathy for them.
3: Mm-hmm.
2: You know what I'm saying? Because I just know they just don't know yet. Mm-hmm. You know what I'm saying? But then people will see me out, but like, man, you look good. You take care of yourself. It's just like, I ain't stressed.
4: Yeah.
2: You know what I'm saying? I'm not worried about anything. Like, I'm not tripping, and that's just me, but it's just like healing does that. And I talk to all my guys, like even my, you know, some of my closest partners, I'll be like, yo, man, you know, like you gotta work on that. You gotta figure that out. And not to preach, it's just like, I'm just telling you, bro, it's like healing and peace is like oxygen.
4: Yeah. Mm-hmm.
2: You know what I'm saying? And when you can breathe, man, it's crazy.
3: Is it crazy to see this energy, man, that you created all of these years ago that, you know, people was wilding in the club to it, you know, fighting, but then you had people hustling to whatever it was. It was a whole different energy, but now you done turned it into this Vegas residency. Like, literally from survival to something that can heal.
2: Right. Well, you know, I told them in the beginning that I was, you know,
3: the motivated thugs.
2: Motivated thugs. They grown now.
3: Yeah.
2: You know what I'm saying? And it's just like, the speaker's the same. The message just changed.
3: Damn.
2: And for me, it's just like, it's real. You know, and I think that's the hard part that people have, you know, been going back and forth about, like, is that him? You know what I'm saying? It's real.
3: Like, corporate thugging make more sense now
2: than anybody.
3: Yeah.
2: And a lot of those records make more sense on that stage to me, because anything that's great should be refined with time.
1: Jay-Z did a freestyle at the Roots Picnic, right?
2: Mm-hmm.
1: Take out the subject matter.
2: Right.
1: I feel like we don't have those moments anymore where it gives you that feeling. And I thought Jay would bring back... Jay, at his age of 50, whatever he is, was able to bring back a feeling we haven't seen before. Do you agree? Because it was back to lyrics. It was back to music. It was back to rap.
2: Well, I tell you what's even better than that. It was conflict resolution.
3: Ooh. Mm-hmm.
2: You see what I'm saying?
3: Yeah,
2: because you're coming at me, right? And I'm not just saying this because me and Jay cool, but that's conflict resolution. You throw words at me, I throw words back. You ain't got to hurt me, I ain't got to hurt you. I'm better. I'm good at what I do. You can say what you say, I'm going to say what I say, but guess what? If I see you tomorrow, he might dab him up. You know what I'm saying? He ain't lose nothing. He just showing I'm great at what I do. So I'm just saying that's different from getting into it with somebody around the corner and go killing somebody, take them away from their kids.
3: Mm-hmm.
2: You know what I'm saying? That's the point I'm trying to make.
0: What's up, y'all? It's your girl, Jess Hilarious, right here on Weekends with the Breakfast Club. That was our interview with Jeezy. Shout out to him for coming up. Now, don't go anywhere. We got four more songs to count down, and we got one to watch coming up. Right, Envy?
1: Yep, and the one we're watching is going to be courtesy of Everything FIFA. 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
1: 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I like.
2: What up, y'all? It's DJ Envy. Let's get to One to Watch. It's a record that's climbing the charts. It's Future and Tyler. It's called Game Time, and it's off the FIFA World Cup 2026 album. It's Weekends with the Breakfast Club.
3: I heard what you said through the grapevine. Funny thing about your problems, they ain't mine. Staying up through the late night. 20 seconds to game time. Getting religious with it. High crossing these state lines.

0: was Good Flirts featuring Baby Keem and Kendrick. Now, we got to salute to Lotto for joining us this week.
1: Big Mama. She scared the hell out of me when she did that in the tune in. But no, y'all check out her new album. It's called Big Mama, ain't it?
0: That's right. And Absolutely. Also Jeezy for joining us.
1: Yo, I think what he's doing is dope. Y'all should check him out at his Vegas residency. He just added 11 more dates. So now we got big 22 dates to go see.
0: There you go.
1: Yep.
0: And we'll see you guys next week. I'm DJ Envy.
1: It's your girl, Jess Hilarious.
0: And Uncle Water, name is Charlamagne Tha God. That was Weekends with the Breakfast Club.
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0: Hemisphere. Somebody tell them people Mr. Hem is here.
1: Whoa, whoa, whoa, whoa, whoa, whoa.
0: Mr. Hem is here.
1: Whoa, whoa, whoa, whoa, whoa, whoa.
0: Mr. Hem.
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home of the Breakfast Club. This is 103.1 The Beat. Radio Boss Hoybody Kiyotti. I need y'all to stop trying to break in Chris Brown's house like he got tickets for the R&B tour just sitting in the living room and he don't have security. Definitely, it's some folks that be tripping. I feel like this is the third or fourth time someone has tried to get in Chris Brown's house just this year. We'll get into it 5 minutes after Beyonce. Naughty Girl right now. Johnny Venus, I want you back.

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Radio Boss Hard Body Kiati. Looking forward to Rick Ross Set in Stone, June the 12th. Hey, man, next week is going to be a lot of good music out. Player Circle, Lil Wayne, Classic, Duffel Bag Boys, and Mudley on Thomas on the way after this Mirada Stone.

0: 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Radio Boss Hardbody, Kiati, T.I. Mr. Him, and Baby King. Good Flirts on the way for you. 5 minutes. Hey, June is Men's Mental Health Month. Brothers, it's okay to have feelings and emotions. That's definitely a part of the human experience. Real talk, check on your strong friends, man, holding you down while you're rolling around inside that updated Free Hour Radio.
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Radio Boss Everybody Kiati. Residuals Chris Brown on the way 5 minutes, as well as We Pay Lil Baby 42 Doug. Been a crazy week for cancers and baby mamas, man. There's been some drama going on in the industry. Drake been beefing with the H-Town homie Sauce Walker, according to Drake. Hey, man. He

0: this week, 50 Cent. His baby mama was online earlier, going viral, a video basically with an escort and Diddy in it. And then she went on her OnlyFans page and did like a sale. He jamming the song. I'm telling you, if you haven't heard Baby Mama drummer Sauce Walker, hilarious. Hey, be sure you tap in.
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Radio Boss Hard Body, Kiati, Juvenile, Slow Motion, and Kendrick Lamar Luther. All the way after this, Prince Montana, Max B.

0: 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President Obama is back right in time for Juneteenth. That's right. Hey, you ready to go visit Chi-Town? That's Chicago. The Obama Presidential Center, hey, set to start welcoming like 1 million visitors a year. The 19.3-acre campus includes a museum, public spaces, a library branch, athletic facility designed to foster community engagement, and the museum narrative ascends through 5 floors. Hey, man, one time for President Obama and the Presidential Center opening up in Jackson Park. My next off weekend, I'm definitely going to fly out and support.
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Definitely always have motivation for your situation. You know what's crazy? People who put off little things never get big things done. Don't let that go over your head. If it's something you're waiting on doing, what are we

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Radio Boss Hard Body Kiati. Growing up in a Baptist church, it's the saying they used to say, the doors of the church are still open, it's not too late. Find out what show is making me feel like that for you after Christmas.

0: 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Radio Boss Hardbody Kiati. If you are not on Nemesis yet, it's not too late for you to tap in when you slow down this weekend and start watching that show. Really, really good show. And Power, which episode? I want to say Raising Canaan is back next week as well. I'm excited. I want you back, Johnny Venus and Kendrick Lamar. Luther on the way 5 minutes.
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0: 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Radio Boss Hard Body Kiyati. I don't know who makes these days up, but today is National Yo-Yo Day. That's right. Find you a yo-yo and get busy. Spend some time. Man, I haven't touched a yo-yo. It seems like in years, but sometimes you got to take it back and do things that used to make you happy as a kid. Always have vibes for your ride, Tim's. What you need? New flavor and some classic T-Pain. Bartender, I'll do after this.
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0: 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I just want to throw that out there. Slim trim like a bicycle rim. You're still in. Thick one. 42 Doug, Skiller Baby, and Good Flesh Baby, Keem Kendrick. On the way, 5 minutes.
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And I told y'all that, man, you know how hard

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